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1: As beautiful day opens and we enjoy the breath of life, come and enter into His presence as creature shaped by our one and only Creator. He will carry us through paths of righteousness. He will fill us with joy and we will have eternal pleasure from His right hand. So as you begin this day, come and fill yourself with His presence. And whatsoever you may face, He will give you just a glimpse of His majesty and bountiful love. Come into His presence.

Good morning, everyone. This morning we read 1 Kings chapter 16, reading from verse 29 through to verse 34. And I'm reading from the New International Version. Here begins. In the 20th year of Asa, king of Judah, Ahab, son of Omri, became king of Israel, and he reigned in Samaria over Israel 22 years. Ahab, son of Omri, did more evil in the eyes of the Lord than any of those before him. He not only considered it trivial to commit the sins of Jeroboam, son of Nebat, but he also married Jezebel, daughter of Ithbaal, king of Sidonians, and began to serve Baal and worshipped him. He set up an altar of Baal in the temple of Baal that he built in Samaria. Ahab also made an Ashtoreth pole and did more to arouse the anger of the Lord, the God of Israel, than did all the kings of Israel before him. In Ahab's time, Aiel of Bethel rebuilt Jericho. He laid its foundation at the cost of his firstborn son, Abiram, and he set up its gates at the cost of his youngest son, Segub. He, in accordance with the word of the Lord spoken by Joshua, son of Nun, a reading from the word of God. My sisters and brothers, again, the recurring decimal. One king reigned, died, the king's son takes over and does even greater things. But let us notice something about this, my sisters and brothers. Look what Ahab did. The text said that Ahab, son of Omri, did more evil in the eyes of the Lord than any other before him. He not only considered it trivial to commit sin, the sin of Jeroboam, son of Nebat, but he also married Jezebel, daughter of Ethbaal. An interesting thing. My sisters and brothers, here we see the sin continuing. The same lifestyle continued. But for Ahab, instead of regretting what those who had gone before him, hear what the text said. He considered it trivial. It's like nothing to commit the sins of Jeroboam. Can you imagine? That the sin is like nothing to him. It became a part of him. So it is absolutely nothing to him. No regretting. That's number one, the text said. And because it is like nothing, look what the Bible said. But he also married Jezebel. Jezebel, daughter of Ethbaal, king of Sidonians, and began to serve Baal. So he married into evil, trivializing evil and marrying into evil. And the name Jezebel means unexalted, my sisters and brothers. And the name Ethbaal means with Baal. So you can see that here we see Ahab having no regrets, sin trivializing so much it's like absolutely nothing. He married into it. In other words, the excitement into it, enjoyed. And not only that, but his very father-in-law. His name means with Baal. My sisters and brothers,
We need to look at all of this and see if we can make it happen, Carol. That when we look at our lives, are we trivializing sin instead of regretting sin? Are we trivializing it? It's like nothing. It's like some of us marrying to sin because sin has become a part of us so much that we enjoy the excitement so much, my sisters and brothers, that it seems as if we marry sin. Let us look at ourselves. How much are we trivializing the sins in our lives? That it is now like nothing. And anything that is like that, seems to be like nothing, ends up controlling us. But here the text said, the Lord's anger. In verse 33, Ahab also made Ashtoreth pole and did more to arouse the anger of the Lord. So anytime we trivialize sin, anytime sin is like nothing, anytime we marry into sin, anytime sin becomes a part of us, that angers the Lord. The Lord is so upset, my brothers and my sisters. And you know what? Especially those of us who know better, especially those of us who were children of God and we have stepped back somehow and forget the Lord. The Lord's anger is against us and we have to be careful. So today I want to call our attention to number one. Are we trivializing sin in any way? Are we treating sin as it's like nothing? Are we marrying into sin? Let's note that is angering our Lord. Our Lord is not pleased. When Jesus was on earth and anyone goes to him, he was merciful. As long as they come to him, Jesus normally has a saying, go and sin no more. Go and sin no more. So Jesus is willing for anyone who is trivializing sin, making sin like nothing, marrying sin. As long as we come to Christ, he's willing. He has not given up in any way, willing. And to say to us, go and sin no more. When it comes to Ahab, my sisters and brothers, this looks like it's a learned thing. Because he grew up in the whole thing. His father, now you take a wife, and the wife look, seem to be one that, listen, she's going to run things a little later and we'll find out. My sisters and brothers, can we look at our lives today? Are we angering God in any way? Are we angering the Lord in any way? That we are trivializing the sins in our lives. If we are doing that, it's the moment of repentance or repenting. So when we are trivializing sin, when we are marrying into sin, we are angering the Lord. And it's a moment where repenting is required. That we can see that we have angered the Lord. And any time the Lord's anger comes against us, it's not going to be easy. Can we just look at ourselves today and to see if the Lord is angry with us? Can you picture the converse? That if the Lord is pleased with us, what a wonderful experience that would be. That the Lord is pleased with us. Can you imagine the blessings? Can you imagine how the Lord will usher goodness upon us if we are pleasing him? Today, my brother, my sister, a moment to look again at every one of us, at our lives. What sin
is like nothing to us. What sin are we trivializing? What sin shared our joy so much like we are marrying into it? If we identify any, we are angering the Lord. The Lord is not pleased. And anytime God is not pleased, my brother, my sister, it is not a good thing. The text continued by saying, in Ahab's time, Isle of Bethel rebuilt Jericho. He laid his foundation at the cost of his firstborn son, Abraham. I don't know if you can recall in Joshua chapter 6, I believe it's verse 26, after they conquered Jericho, Joshua laid down a curse on Jericho. Curse is the one who rebuilt the city, rebuilt it at the cost of the firstborn son. Well, I think the writer puts this there just to tell you how people just didn't care at all about anything, that the sin is being trivialized. And there must be that here we see the one building up a place that is cursed. Are we building anything that we should not be building, my brother? Are we trivializing anything that we should not trivialize, my sister? Are we marrying anything that should not be married? Are we building anything that should not be built in our lives? Today, let us not anger our Lord, but let our lives be pleasing to our Lord. Because anytime our lives are pleasing to our Lord, we receive the blessing of our Lord. May God help us today that we do the right thing by making the Lord pleased with our lives. Let us pray. Lord, today we are looking into our lives to see if there are any sins that we are trivializing. We treat it as nothing, Lord. Marrying into it, in other words, enjoying it. Lord, forgive us. Forgive us. Forgive us of our sins and our weaknesses. Lord, we pray today that we may not build up any sin, anything that is not right in your eyes, so that we anger you. More than anything else, Lord, we want to be pleased by you. Help us to live lives that are pleasing, and wherever we have transgressed, cleanse us, Lord, and make us clean, so that we can live lives that are pleasing to you. In Jesus' name we pray. Amen and amen.

As this beautiful day opens and we enjoy the breath of life, come and enter into His presence as creatures shaped by our one and only Creator. He will carry us through paths of righteousness. He will fill us with joy, and we will have eternal pleasure from His right hand. So as you begin this day, come and fill yourself with His presence. And whatsoever you may face, He will give you just a glimpse of His majesty and bountiful love. Come into His presence.

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Hello, hello, hello, welcome and greetings to each and every one of you that are out there tuning in to the Good News Radio. Happy to be here with you again this morning as we are about to develop another chapter, another episode of this year program, The Raisal Opinion. We want to remind you that the Raisal Opinion is a program that is being sponsored by the Archipelago Movement for Ethnic Native Self-Determination, AMNSD. And we are here Monday through Friday to be with you, to share with you, to interact with you. Because, as we always say, if you are not on that end, well, it doesn't pay for us to be on this end. So we just encourage you to let us do it together. This morning on the Master Control, we have Brother Kyle Morales Howard, and I am your friend and host, Harry McNish Pomeer.

Father God, we come before your holy presence to say thank you. Two words, Father, that express a lot, that express what we really feel in our heart, because our vocabulary is absolutely finite. We have not words to express what we really feel when we think of you. But Father, we exalt your name at this hour. We magnify you. We lift you to the highest. And we say thank you for being so good to us. We give you thanks for the Good News Radio and for all those that are still out there listening to us. We give you thanks, Father, for those that live here. And we ask that whatever we do today will bring blessings to somebody's life. In Jesus' name we pray. Amen and amen.

0: It is true. Believe it or not, that's all. That is always what a job says. Well, last night was the last night of the evangelistic campaign and revival with the Apostle Dorothy Nyanga from Africa. She preached Monday through Friday at the basketball field on Barfield. And yesterday she was at the Sombe Baptist Church. I did not attend yesterday, but I believe, as usual, many people went to listen to her, to hear her, and to receive blessings. And so that ended her campaign for this year, I believe, on the island of San Andres. Maybe it would be good for her to return and visit Old Providence Island, because you know that many times we bring evangelists from abroad and they normally stay here. So it would be good that the association consider that next time she would go to Old Providence and Catalina. I think it was a very fruitful week. At least that's the experience or the feelings I got from the days on the hill. And I believe that many lives were blessed. Many people were closer drawn to the Lord. And let's hope, as someone said, revival is a process. So let us hope that little by little we will be revived and the Church of God will grow stronger, both in number, as we know, and in many other ways. So we say thank you to the Association of Baptist Churches for permitting us to enjoy a wonderful week of services with evangelist Apostle Dorothy Nyanga. It was very good from my perspective. Everybody has their own way of seeing things. My way is that it was good. Okay? We have been having some rain during these days, and last week Monday, the same night the revival campaign started, we were kind of doubtful, wondering if the rain was going to permit us to have a nice week, because that Monday afternoon, we had a very, very strong shower of rain. I believe that some of the pastors were considering if it was going to be successful. But the rain held up. We had the service. It did not rain during the service, neither during the rest of nights. So the Monday rain was just to tease us, to test us, to see if we were going to come out. And yes, we did come out. And it was a wonderful experience. And we are still having some rain off and on. Not as how we would want, so that all of our cisterns would be packed full up. But last night, or before day, we had a nice shower. And on my way here to the studio, I could see that we had water clouds in the sky, so maybe later on we will get some more rain. And speaking of rain, I think it is important for the Lord to send us some strong, strong showers so that it will completely solve the problem of the burning of the magic garden. I haven't heard much recently. I don't know how things are around there at the magic garden. If the fire department managed to totally control the fire, or if it is still burning. It would be good if some of you that are listening, someone could call us and tell us how is the situation around there. Is the magic garden still burning? Is the smoke still causing problems for the people in the area? Because, you know, when you have fire, the whole environment get toxic, and that is a very, very serious situation, because the air we breathe becomes dangerous for us. I was told that several people had us locked up in their houses, and others had us to move out of the area because they could not stand the lot of smoke and contaminated air. So it would be good if somebody that is listening could call us and tell us what is going on at the magic garden, because it is important that we know. Let me call Brother Willie Gordon to see if he can share with us how things are around there. Beep. You know, when we have fire like those, it is the concern of everyone, because the wind will take the smoke
1: Sistema correo de voz.
0: To different areas and will really cause a very bad contamination. So we want to find out really if the magic garden is still on fire or if it is totally controlled. We know that we have a very good fire department, but sometimes fire like those or of those magnitude is sometimes very, very difficult to control. Anyway, we didn't get Brother Willie Gordon, but maybe some of you that are listening would like to call us and tell us what you know about the fire there at the Magic Garden. We are going to our musical break, and during the break, feel free to call us and let us know about the situation at the Magic Garden, okay?

0: We have a Willie Gordon, the head of the fire department, online. But I will tell us, how is the situation there at Magic Garden? Is it under control totally?
1: Good morning to everyone. Well, the entire campaign of this, all of us. Well, the situation is that the Magic Garden at this moment don't have any fire. But we have different points that have heat and what we call smoke. So to get out this heat and smoke, we need a heavy-duty machine to dig. And then at the same time as we do, why is the machine going to dig, where is the smoke or the heat coming from, we go cooling it with the water. So on each machine, we have a two line of water cooling. This process is a long, long process and a real tough process because there's a lot of garbage on this place. So to remove a hill of garbage, cool it down, and then put it back on its spot is not easy. So that's what we're doing at this moment. But around here, we don't have any fire, but we have a lot of smoke coming from the bottom.
0: Do we have the machine that you mentioned? Do we have that machine here on the island?
1: Yeah, we're using what we call in Spanish a retret cavalora.
0: Okay. But Willie, what do you believe caused that fire?
1: Well, we're still investigating what's going on. But when we do an investigation, either the process of investigation, we have what we call in Spanish hypothesis. So we're working on different hypotheses. And one of the strongest ones is that there is a fire that caused by someone intentionally.
0: Wow. That is serious because...
1: Yeah.
0: The area, I understand, was highly, highly contaminated initially. And maybe...
1: Yeah, Schoonabite received a lot of smoke 2 weeks ago, especially last week, Saturday, Sunday, Monday, and Tuesday. We have a better condition now because the smoke done. We have less smoke now, but we still have smoke coming, but very less.
0: Maybe we need a couple of days of heavy rain, those old-time rain.
1: What really happened, the rain won't do that fire anything because the fire is underground. It's an underground fire that need to go. For example, if you have a mattress smoking or burning 4, 5, 6 meters underground, the rain not going to reach it. And that's what happened. That's why we have a lot of smoke. Smoke is underground that burning. Maybe 2, 3, 4, 5, 6 meters underground. So you have to dig it up and cool the area that we could call the advance on the fire and the control of the fire.
0: Wow, that means that is going to take a while to complete that job.
1: Yeah. Just in your mind, just travel a little and imagine a big mountain of God.

0: garbage that have maybe 35 meter high, and you have things burning 6-7 meter underground, and you have to dig it up and remove it and cool it down that you could finish the smoke that coming from underground from the bottom. So that's what we be working on. Right now we have about 10 or 15 different spots smoking this morning. So we have to dig it up, remove it, cool it, and then put it back on his spot. So it's a lot of machine work, and it's a lot of water pumping, and it's a lot of hours from the fire and then haul it close up and spraying water.
1: Okay, Brother Willie, we thank you so much for the information. We hope that pretty soon you and your boys can really have this thing under control. Okay. Totally.
0: Okay. Okay, Mr. Harvey, have a nice and blessed day.
1: Same to you, my brother. God bless.
0: Okay, good.
1: Okay, there it is. Brother Willie Gordon, commander of the Departmental Fire Department, Bomberos. And Brother Willie states that the hypothesis that they are managing right now is that it was criminal hands. Somebody light that place a fire. Just a hypothesis. No proof, but they are still investigating. And you heard him. That's not a problem that is going to be solved right now. No, not at all. Because the heavy heat and fire is 2-3 meters down, and they have to dig down where the heat is, pour water to cool it down, and when that part is solved, put back the garbage and maybe go to another spot, because he mentioned that there are several spots that is smoking, where smoke is coming from beneath those garbage. And if they do not cool it absolutely, totally, completely, it is going to blaze again. So they have to be digging deep and cooling down. And Brother Willie said that even heavy rain is not going to solve the problem much, because they need to dig deep and get the water down there, down in the bottom, to really cool off and cool down that heat. So they might be down there for a few more days or a couple more weeks, who knows. Let's hope that they will really manage to solve that problem. Okay, we are going to another musical break, and then we will be back with more information.

Yes, that is what all of us would like, that the rise of the community be united and that we will rise to really bring some solutions to problems we are facing. But every time I see like there is a good step ahead, like we make two steps behind, and I don't know if really we are going to make it in the near future. I'm very much concerned about the success of the current administration, because I know that within the administration there are people that are intellectually prepared, and some of them are very well educated, but sometimes you have to wonder what is really taking place. Because when we think, for example, of public declarations that were made by the former Secretary of Culture, we have to think for our future, what is going to happen if what he says is true? What is really going to happen here on the island? Is that type of behavior or procedure going to continue? Or maybe what the former secretary says will be a eye-opener for many people. I wish that we could really have all the clarity, because the things that the ex-Secretary of Culture mentioned are very serious declarations. When he said that they wanted him to sign contract with people from people that are not living on the island, when they are
people here that should be contracted, and they are not taken into consideration. More or less, that's what I understood. I'm going to try to reach the secretary personally so that he could give a personal interview to the Good News Radio, because if that is the case, I believe, well, it must be denounced, not just talk about it, but maybe some legal actions should be taken, because how are we going to stop or carry down the level of corruptions when we just murmur and complain and step aside and say nothing and do nothing? How are we going to solve that problem? We can't continue with this same type of behavior. As a people and as professionals working, we should be strong enough and bold enough to denounce the things that are not going well, and let the whole public know. Everybody is not everybody that can be bought. There must be a handful of people, a remnant, that you can trust, that you can believe in, so that we can start cleaning up this political mess here on the archipelago. So, friends, be pending. I'm going to try to contact Brother Louis Stellisford, and if he can't come to the station, I will just make an interview, because the public really needs to know what's going on. Okay? That's a promise. We have come to the final part of the show. We hope you have enjoyed it. Promise to be back with you again tomorrow, God's willing. Bye-bye.

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And oh, that little old lady, ooh, she began to smile.

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And don't you be afraid. Joy cometh in the morning.

0: nowhere to be found.
1: I'm nowhere to
0: remember,
1: be
0: remember,
1: found.
0: Remember, there is a friend.
1: Remember, as a friend.
0: Oh, I love him, I love him.
1: Who will wipe your tears away?
0: I know he will.
1: And if your heart is broken,
0: this is all you have to do.
1: Just lift your hands.
0: Oh, come on and worship with me. Stand, come on.
1: Oh, I know that I can make.
0: Don't you give up. I know.
1: I know.

vast. Where there was confusion, his peace now reigns. Oh, yes, it does.

day that he touched me. I'll tell of his favor, and I'll tell of his love. And I want to talk about his goodness to me. You see, he purchased my redemption.